Andre Lennard conducted the Slovak Radio Symphony Orchestra, Funiculi Funicular by Luigi Denza and Peppino Turco. 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

0: Richard Rodgers' Manhattan from the Garrick Gaieties, Joshua Bell violin and Marvin Hamlisch piano, and Hamlisch produced that arrangement.
1: This November, one of the world's great cellists returns to Brisbane. 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

Jose Carreras with the London Musicians Orchestra and Chorus under Simon Lee. Celebration from Paul McCartney's 1997 classical symphonic poem Standing Stone. Queensland guitarist Karen Schaup.

Memories of the Alhambra by Francisco Torrega. The guitarist was Karen Schaup. Covent Garden from Eric Coates' London Suite.

The Tarantella, Covent Garden from Eric Coates' London Suite, Adrian Lieper conducting the Slovak Radio Symphony Orchestra. A Josef Strauss quick polka.

Alfred Ishway and the Razumovsky Symphony Orchestra. The letter by Swallow, quick polka by Joseph Strauss. A letter delivered by Swallow, apparently. Violin virtuoso Joshua Bell.

0: From the 2009 CD Joshua Bell at Home with Friends, we heard Joshua Bell with Christian Chenoweth and a Tempo Libre and an ensemble that Christian singing My Funny Valentine from Richard Rodgers' musical Babes in Arms. And then with a quartet featuring bandoneon player Carol Krayenhoff, we heard them play the theme from the 1994 movie Il Postino by Luis Barkalov.
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The Echo of Your Voice, British conductor and arranger John Cameron's crossover arrangement of the tango from Isaac Albéniz's España, Jose Carreras singing with the London Musicians Orchestra under Simon Lee. Here's a Dave Grusin arrangement of the music of Antonio Carlos Jobim.

Joshua Bell, violin, Dave Grusin, piano, David Fink, double bass, and Marivaldo dos Santos, percussion. Children's Games, or Double Rainbow, a Dave Grusin arrangement of the music of Antonio Carlos Jobim. More songs selected from Rodgers and Hammerstein II's 1945 musical Carousel.

David Brendel with Geraniums in Window, then John Parry singing Stonecutters Cut It on Stone, and finally Barbara Cook and Samuel Ramey, the finale and You'll Never Walk Alone from Carousel. They were performing with the Royal Philharmonic Orchestra and Chorus, conducted by Paul Gemignani. Here's another John Cameron arrangement of Spanish music, this time from Enrique Granados.

0: Jose Carreras singing with the London Musicians Orchestra, conducted by Simon Lee. And a Luther, an arrangement of one of Granados' 12 Spanish dances. 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
1: The Turtle Towers Case, a modern drama by one who knows, Ian Callanan, former High Court judge and leading silk. Director Lorraine Griffiths says, Callanan's play takes the audience into the court and jury room in a defamation case between an entrepreneur who wants to build a tourist resort beside a turtle rookery and an egotistical broadcaster who has accused him of bribery. See this explosive drama at the Metro, 97 Boundary Street, West End, 8 to 10 October. Tickets online at the Metro Arts website, seniors and student discount.
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Harold Arlen and Yip Harburg's Over the Rainbow from The Wizard of Oz. Judy Garland singing with the Victor Young Orchestra. Brahms' Hungarian Dance No. 2.

0: duo pianists Yara Tull and Andreas Grithuisen, with a four-hand arrangement of Brahms' Hungarian Dance No. 2 in D minor. Time for a break and a cup of tea now, or coffee for that matter, for the tale of a problematic instrument, Tubby the tuba.
1: Once upon a time, there was an orchestra which was all busy tuning up. First, the oboe gave his A to the strings, to the woodwinds, to the brass. Up and around the scales they raced, helter-skelter, faster and faster. All but Tubby the tuba. A fat little tuba, puffing away.

lovely music, thought Tubby, and sighed. 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And I never, never a pretty melody. But people never write pretty melodies for tubas. It just isn't done. Oh, there's the conductor. 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Then they cried to the flute, catch. Got it, cried the flute. 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And the rest joined in. 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
2: 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Poor Tubby picked up the flat little tune and tried to squeeze it back into shape.
0: You clumsy fool, snapped the violins.
2: I'm sorry, Mr. Fiddle, said Tubby.
0: Fiddle, indeed! And the violins quivered with great anger. You will please address us as violins. Fiddle, indeed.
1: Tubby, said the conductor. Tubby, what is the matter?
2: Please, sir, I thought it would be so nice to dance with the pretty little tune instead of going umpaw, umpaw all the time.
0: Dance, laughed the violins. 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Well, really?
1: The French horn quietly put his hand to his mouth and smiled.
0: And the whole orchestra began to laugh.

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1: Please, sir, I wasn't laughing.
2: Rehearsal was over. Tubby was walking home with Peepo the Piccolo.

these people, said Tubby. 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I don't think I want any company. I understand, said people. Good night. Good night, said Tubby. The moon was out. Tubby went to the river and sat down on a log, and he looked at himself in the water.

0: Suddenly, a big bullfrog hopped out of the water and sat down beside him.
1: Ahem. Buttercup, buttercup, lovely evening, buttercup, buttercup. I said, lovely evening, clunk, clunk, clunk, clunk. I said, beautiful evening. Hello, buttercup, hello, buttercup, hello.
0: But Tubby just sat.
1: Oh, well, said the frog, oh, well, if I'm not wanted.
2: Oh, cried Tubby, please, Mr. Frog, come back. I didn't mean to be impolite.
0: Back hopped the frog.
1: Oh, that's all right. I'm used to it. No one pays any attention to me either.
0: Really? Said Tubby.
1: Why, of course. Every night I sit here and sing my heart out. But does anyone listen to me? No.
0: Can you sing? Asked Tubby.
1: Can I sing? Listen.

0: That's lovely, said Tubby.
1: You try it, said the frog.
0: Oh, thank you, said Tubby.
1: Say, you're a very fine tuber. Do you know it? Tubby, you should try that with your orchestra sometime.
0: Oh, I will, said Tubby. Goodbye, Mr. Frog.
2: And off went Tubby, as happy could be.
1: Said the frog. Most appreciative audience I've ever had. Fine musician, that tuba. Bug up, bug up, lovely evening, bug up, bug up. I said lovely evening, clunk, clunk, clunk, clunk. I said beautiful evening, hello, bug up, good night.
2: The next day, the orchestra was busy tuning up for the rehearsal, buzzing with excitement over the arrival of the great new conductor, Señor Pizzicato. Tubby practiced his zoom paw and smiled to himself. Peepo the Piccolo caught his eye. Feeling better? Aha, winked Tubby.
3: Here he comes, called the French horn. Here comes Señor Pizzicato.
1: All right, begin.
2: Tubby began to play his own little melody.
3: Oh, that wretched tuba snapped the violins. He'll disgrace us. The trombone stuck out his tongue. And the trumpet snickered. Tubby, said Señor Pizzicato.
2: Tubby, I've never heard a tuba play a melody before. Let's hear the rest of it.
0: Oh, said Tubby.

0: we've done it, haven't we, Tubby? It was the bullfrog sitting right beside him. We have our points, too, don't we? Oh, thought Tubby, how happy I am.
1: Written by Paul Tripp with music by George Kleinsinger. The plot of the classical music story Tubby the Tuba follows a sad tuba named Tubby, who only gets to play Oompa Oompa until he finds his own beautiful melody. Victor Jory narrated the original 1945 audio recording. Leon Barzin conducted the symphony orchestra. I played William Walton's 20th century coronation anthem earlier. Here's George Frederick Handel's 18th century coronation anthem, originally written for the coronation of George II in 1727.

Vitalis Chamber Choir and a Royal Academy consort, all directed by Jeremy Summerlee. Handel's coronation anthem, Zadok the Priest, and then And All the People Rejoiced, and finally, God Save the King, Hallelujah. Another crossover performance from Jose Carreras.

Salvatore Camerata adapted Tchaikovsky's Marche Slave as the song Notte Slava, Slavic Night. Osei Carreras and the London Musicians Orchestra and Chorus, Simon Lee conducting. Jason Kui's Tarantella.

0: The Slovak Radio Symphony Orchestra, conducted by Andre Lenard. Tarantella in G minor by Cesar Cui. Another number from John Kander and Fred Ebb's musical Chicago.
1: Hello, suckers! Welcome back! Roxy's in there being looked over by the state medical examiner. She says she's gonna have a baby. Now, why didn't I think of that?

0: She's coming out now. Well, Doctor, is she or isn't she?
1: She is.
0: She is!
2: I know a girl with so much luck. She

0: smells a rat!
1: Please, ladies and gentlemen of the press, leave the two of us alone so that we can rest.
2: The two of us.
0: Can you imagine? I mean, can you imagine?
3: Could I have one last picture, please?
1: Oh, sure. Anything for the press.
0: Oh!

There's a trap for young players there. Uta Lemper, Ruthie Henschel, Henry Goodman and Calvin Cornwell with an orchestra conducted by Gareth Valentine. I Know a Girl from Chicago. Three songs from Greek songstress Nana Mouskouri.

Nana Mouskouri sang Harold Arlen and Johnny Mercer's One for My Baby and One More for the Road from the film The Sky's the Limit. Before that, Jacques Revaux's My Way with Paul Anka's iconic words, and her first song was Bob Dylan's Tomorrow is a Long Time. Teddy Tahu Rhodes as the Torridor Escamillo in Carmen.

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And we don't know, but he may have wished for a kiss to build a dream on from Carmen.

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0: Harry Ruby, Bert Kalmar and Oscar Hammerstein, the second song, A Kiss to Build a Dream On, from the MGM 1951 movie The Strip. Louis Armstrong, vocal and trumpet, with an orchestra conducted by Cy Oliver. Anne Blythe as the poet's daughter, Marcina, from the 1955 film Kismet.
1: So many beautiful things. What shall I buy?

Accompanied by the MGM Studio Orchestra and Chorus, Ang Blythe sang Baubles, Bangles and Beads by Robert Wright and George Forrest after the music of Alexander Borodin. A song from another MGM movie from 1952, Skirts Ahoy.

Skirts Ahoy was a light-hearted romantic comedy following three women with complicated love lives who decided to join the Waves, women accepted for volunteer emergency service in the US Naval Reserve. They became roommates during their 10 weeks of boot camp training at the Great Lakes Naval Training Station. The DeMarco sisters with the MGM Studio Orchestra sang "What Good Is a Gal Without a Guy" from Skirts Ahoy. Closing out this morning's Morning Light program with Jeremiah Clarke's Prince of Denmark's March.

The Trumpet Voluntary or The Prince of Denmark's March by Jeremiah Clarke, the London Gabrielli Brass Ensemble. That's all we have time for in today's Morning Light programme. The Village Music Hour will follow at 12:30 and Ross Sadler's Bandstand Collection at 1:30. William Norfolk signing off and trusting you'll enjoy a pleasant afternoon with more great music on MBS Light on this public holiday Monday in Brisbane.

Welcome to the Village Music Hour. I'm Mike Revel with you for the next 50 minutes or so for a presentation of lighter classics, music from stage and screen, and popular tunes of the past. Starting today with music of Robert Stolz.

Opening the Village Music Hour today, we had Ivor Novello's Love Made the Song from Careless Rapture. And it was sung by Patricia Bartlett and John Stoddart with the Linden Singers and the New World Show Orchestra, Kenneth Olwen conducting. And we began with the James Last Band playing Robert Stolz's The Last Rose is Blooming. Here's Leroy Anderson.

BBC Concert Orchestra going for a waltz around the scale, Leroy Anderson, conducted by Leonard Slatkin. Here's a piece by Brennan Keats, titled Starlight on the Sea.

thousand angels sing. Emmerich Kallmann, sung by Lotta Rissenek, soprano Rudolf Christ, tenor, with the orchestra of the Vienna Folk Opera, conducted by Franz Bauer Teusel. And before that, we heard just the simple saxophone of Robert Woodward and piano Benjamin Burton with Brennan Keats' Starlight on the Sea.

The Glowworm Fantasy by Paul Linke was played by the New World Light Symphony Orchestra. Tim Kunzberger, or rather his arrangement of an anonymous piece, Believe Me If All Those Endearing Young Charms.

Leave Me of All Those Endearing Young Charms was played by Wynton Marsalis with the Eastman Wind Ensemble, directed by the arranger of that particular piece, Donald Hunsberger.

Music of Charles Trenet, Deux de France, was played by André Rieu's Johann Strauss Orchestra. Here's the voice of Anita O'Day.

Winifred Atwell, playing with Cyril Ornadel and his orchestra, the piece titled Moonlight Fiesta. And before that, Anita O'Day sang an arrangement of Tea for Two with Gene Krupa and his orchestra. This next is a song made probably most popular by Frank Sinatra. It's Bart Howard's Fly Me to the Moon, and it's played by the Boston Pops Orchestra.

Fly Me to the Moon, played by the Boston Pops Orchestra. Music of Bart Howard. One of the cleanest voices of his day was Kenneth McKellar, singing this time the traditional tune, The Tartan.

The Tartan, sung by Kenneth McKellar with a studio orchestra backing him. From that to a slightly slower piece, it's a piece called Lullaby of the Bells. It's from the original film The Phantom of the Opera, and it's played by Mantovani and his concert orchestra.

Noah Stewart singing Without a Song, the Humans and Rose song, with a studio orchestra backing him. And before that, a tune titled Lullaby of the Bells, and it was played by Mantovani and his orchestra. Back to the movies now, and this is music of Max Steiner that he wrote for Gone with the Wind.

Moonlight in Vermont was sung by Sarah Vaughan, and before that we heard Max Steiner's Tara theme from Gone with the Wind, and that was played by the Boston Pops Orchestra, John Williams conducting. You can hear the Village Music Hour on MBS Lite Monday to Friday. I'm Mike Gravel, thanks for your company today, and we're going to go out with a piece titled The Boulevard Waltz, and it's played by Reg Tilsey and his orchestra.

Hello, Ross Sadler, and welcome to this edition of the Bandstand Collection. My program today is a rather contemplative one, Alone with My Thoughts. And that just happens to be the title of our first item, from the pen of Paul Lovett Cooper, played for us by Katrina Marzella as baritone horn soloist with the Black Dyke Mills Band.

Paul Lovett Cooper's Alone With My Thoughts from Katrina Marcella and the Black Dyke Mills Band, the piece from which our program today takes its name. Now let's move to the tenor horn and the type of thing we often meditate about, a new dawn.

A New Dawn by Christopher Bond. Now, turning to the operatic stage, there are many, many examples of arias written for people when they're alone with their thoughts.

Juliet's Waltz song from Gounod's Romeo et Juliet, played by Mark Wilkinson and the Corey Band. You're listening to the Bandstand Collection from MBS Lite, and our program today is entitled Alone with My Thoughts. Having just heard from Juliet, I think everyone knows her thoughts soon turn to love. That takes us to Thoughts of Love by Arthur Pryor with the Danish Concert.

Arthur Pryor's Thoughts of Love, performed by Carsten Svendborg with the Danish Concert Band. Now it's back to opera for some folk having rather deep thoughts. In Massenet's Thais, Athanaël has managed to convince the lady of the title that she should give up her wild life and follow him to seek salvation at a convent in the desert.

Philip McCann was the cornet soloist with the Cellars Engineering Band, and that arrangement of the Meditation from Thais by Massenet. Finally, when you are in a reflective mood, you're no doubt grateful for the simple gifts of life.

the Betters of the Barn Band brought to an end this edition of the Bandstand Collection with Gough Richards' arrangement of Simple Gifts.

0: Who's gonna bet on the?
1: Somebody bet on the bay.

It may happen that a victim must be found. I've got a little list, I've got a little list of society offenders who might well be underground and who never would be missed, who never would be missed. There's the pestilential nuisances who write for autographs, all people who have flabby hands and irritating laughs, all children who are up in dates and floor you with them flat, all persons who in shaking hands shake hands with you like that, and all third persons who on spoiling tete-a-tetes insist. They'd none of them be missed. They'd none of them be missed.

0: others of his race, and the piano organist, I've got him on the list, and the people who eat peppermint and puff it in your face, they never would be missed, they never would be missed. Then the idiot who praises with enthusiastic tone all centuries but this and every country but his own, and the lady from the provinces who dresses like a guy and who doesn't think she dances but would rather like to try, and that singular anomaly, the lady novelist, I don't think she'd be missed. I'm sure she'd not be missed.
1: He's got her on the list. He's got her on the list. And I don't think she'll be missed. I'm sure she'll not be missed.
0: And that nice Iprius nuisance who just now is rather rife, the judicial humorist, I've got him on the list. All funny fellows, comic men and clowns of private life, they'd none of them be missed, they'd none of them be missed. And apologetic statesmen of a compromising kind, such as, what you call them, thingamabob, and likewise, never mind. And what's his name, and also you know who. The task of filling up the blanks I'd rather leave to you, but it really doesn't matter whom you put upon the list, for they none of them be missed.

band parade begins in the Royal Albert Hall in London at a Masked Band Spectacular, and they call this piece Bohemian Rhapsody.

It was called Bohemian Rhapsody. Now, I don't know who composed it, but it was played by the massed bands and bugles of the Light Division. On now to John Philip Sousa. We have three of his marches, and they are the Gladiator March from Maine to Oregon and Northern Pines, played by the band of the Royal Corps of Transport.

the Gladiator March from Maine to Oregon and Northern Pines, three marches by John Philip Sousa, and they were played by the band of the Royal Corps of Transport, giving way now to Her Majesty's Royal Marines.

celebrated Bolero by Ravel, arranged for the band of Her Majesty's Royal Marines. Now here's Plunkett's Sambre et Meuse.

Sambre et Meuse, composed by Robert Plunkett and played by the Band of the Royal Swedish Air Force, conducted by Jerker Johansson.

0: or mature in his felonious little plan.
1: Little plans.
0: His capacity for innocent enjoyment.
1: Simply

During his short life, Schubert received practically no critical acclaim. Dogged by ill health, he died in poverty at the age of 31. The majority of his music was written with almost no hope of it being performed in public, and a lot of it he never heard played in any shape or form. His famous military march was written for the piano rather than a military band, but here it is in an orchestral arrangement for Camerata Bern.

Military March No. 1 by Schubert was played by Camerata Bern. Schubert worked in such obscurity that his application for the position of assistant court Kapellmeister was turned down on the grounds that nobody had heard of him or his music. One of the many musicians who helped eventually to bring his music into the public domain was Johann Strauss the Younger. Not only did Strauss often include recent music in his concerts, we know from his letters that when playing with friends for pleasure, he liked to select works by the great masters such as Beethoven, Mozart, and Schubert. Compared to someone like Schubert, Strauss's own career looks like one long success story. But even he had his setbacks. It's often forgotten that of the 16 operettas Strauss composed, only three were truly successful in their day. One of his lesser-known efforts was The Queen's Lace Handkerchief, composed in 1880. It went down well on the first night, but faded slowly into oblivion. Few songs have survived, but here's one of them called The Fairy Tale Town in the Danube Valley. It's sung by Heinz Hopper.

the fairy tale town in the Danube Valley. And that came from the operetta The Queen's Lace Handkerchief by Strauss. Heinz Hoppe and the Graunke Symphony Orchestra, conducted by Karl Michalski. The cool, reserved, and somewhat eccentric Brahms from North Germany made Vienna his second home. He made friends with Viennese musicians, Johann Strauss the Younger among them, and in his work made concessions to the city's musical fads and fashions. The waltz was, of course, the all-pervasive fashion, and a Hungarian sound was extremely popular. Brahms' Hungarian dances are the most obvious example, but the Hungarian influence can also be heard in other compositions, even in the last movement of his violin concerto. It's played by Ulf Hölscher and the Northwest German Radio Symphony Orchestra under Klaus Tennstedt.

That was the last movement from the Brahms Violin Concerto, played by Ulf Hölscher and the Northwest German Radio Symphony Orchestra, conducted by Klaus Tennstedt. Now, an old Viennese polka, Eisler und Beisler Sprünge. The two characters, Baron Eisler and his servant Beisler, first appeared in the light-hearted news sheet Fliegländer Blätter, founded in Munich in 1844. These comic strip characters were so successful that somebody came up with the idea of turning them into a live touring comedy act that eventually reached Vienna. A ball was held in their honour, and to mark the occasion, the senior Strauss composed this polka. It's played by Gidon Kramer and friends.

That was the polka Einzelne und Beinzelne Sprünge by the senior Strauss. Next we have a gypsy melody. A couple of centuries ago, Haydn heard a gypsy ensemble, made a note of their melody, and arranged it for his harpsichord and other instruments. The leader of the ensemble Bella Musica of Vienna, Michael Dietrich, has made a new arrangement of Haydn's score for his orchestra, and just for good measure, has added a genuine gypsy dulcimer or cymbalum.

And that was a Gypsy Melody, arranged by Haydn, further arranged by Michael Dietrich for his Bella Musica of Vienna.

This is the overture to an operetta by Oskar Strauss called Die Lustigen Nibelungen, The Merry Nibelungs. A rather strange title, considering that in German folklore, Nibelungs are grim dwarfs who hoard their treasure in Nibelheim, the realm of mist. And if you're familiar with Wagner's works, you'll know that these creatures are anything but merry. This Oskar Strauss operetta is a sharp-witted political satire, and that's why it was so unsuccessful in Germany before the First World War, and even more so in the Nazi era, when it was considered sacrilege to poke fun at German myths and culture. They took their Wagner very seriously, but Die Lustigen Nibelungen was totally boycotted, and it disappeared into the archives. So today, the Merry Nibelungs make their comeback

That was the overture to an early operetta by Oscar Strauss, Die Lustigen Nibelungen, played by the Orchestra of Cologne Radio. Well, despite getting off to a rocky start with the Merry Nibelungs, the composer quickly established a reputation for himself far beyond Vienna, his hometown, where he was considered one of the new composers, initiator of the so-called silver era of operetta. After the golden days of Strauss, Mielke and Suppé, operetta had been pronounced dead and buried. It rose again, however, like the phoenix from the ashes and crowned itself with glory. Lehár and Strauss gave the art form new vigour, and fresh signs of life started to emerge from Berlin as well. The Prussian leading lights were the composers Linke, Kollo and Künicke. They threw out the gently undulating Viennese 3-4 time and replaced it with their own dashing Berlin marching rhythms, and from that point on there was no holding operetta back. All the new dance music from the early part of the 20th century was taken on board. The tango, the foxtrot, the rumba, the slow waltz, operetta embraced them all. Here, for example, is the finale to Künicke's operetta The Alluring Flame, in a catchy Paso Doble rhythm. And if you're not sure what that is, and just think of a bullfight, as this dance form in 6/8 meter is based on the spirited music played during the passes a bullfighter makes just before the kill.

Edvard Kuneke's lyric drama The Alluring Flame, with Peter Falk conducting the Cologne Radio Choir, soloists and orchestra. The operetta tells of the friendship between writer-composer E.T.A. Hoffmann and the actor Ludwig Diffrion, and how the two men nearly came to blows over Dolores, a fictional woman, and the alluring flame of the title. E.T.A. Hoffmann must have been a fairly scintillating character, as this isn't the only work from music theatre based on him. The most famous example is the opera The Tales of Hoffmann. This last work by Offenbach is a far cry from Orpheus and the Underworld. It was with Orpheus, an opera parody, that Offenbach, who was born in Cologne, conquered the Paris public.

The finale to Orpheus in the Underworld by Offenbach, with the London Philharmonic Orchestra, conducted by Antonio d'Almeida. Around the time that Napoleon III was enjoying Offenbach's amusing production, his wife Eugenie was taking piano lessons from Emil Waldteufel. Pianist and dance musician Waldteufel had found his way into Parisian high society, giving lessons to the Empress and other ladies of note, and performing with his orchestra at court balls and other imperial festivities. In the autumn of each year, Napoleon and Eugenie hosted informal get-togethers at their country seat in Compiègne, with dances, games, and amateur dramatics, for which Waldteufel often had the honour of serving as musical director. He had the Marquis Philippe de Massat to thank for the privilege. The Marquis was in charge of such diversions. In gratitude, Waldteufel dedicated this polka to the Marquis. The title is N'Esprit Français.

N'esprit français, a polka by Emil Waldteufel, played by the Czechoslovak State Philharmonic Orchestra, conducted by Alfred Walter. It's followed by the waltz of the Strauss waltzes, the Blue Danube. In 1867, the Prince of Wales, later to become King Edward VII, heard the waltz at the Paris World Fair and was so impressed that he invited Strauss to give a performance in London. There, as in Paris, the music had a jubilant reception. At the first performance in Vienna, the waltz had gone down well enough, but once reports of its rapturous reception abroad started filtering back, the Viennese began to think that this must be more than just an average piece. At first, an attempt was made to scrap the words sung by the choir in order to make it more international, but the Vienna Men's Choir, for whom the work had been written, would have none of that. But eventually, the old text from 1867 was discarded, and in 1890, a new one provided, thereby securing lasting popularity. We hear it now sung by today's Vienna Men's Choir, with the Czechoslovak Radio Symphony Orchestra, conducted by Johannes Wildner.

on the beautiful Blue Danube by Johann Strauss the Younger. It was performed by the Vienna Men's Choir and the Czechoslovak Radio Symphony Orchestra, conducted by Johannes Wildner.

there's a pretty good lineup to start the breeze this week. John Lewis piano, Mel Jackson vibes, Percy Heath bass and Connie Kay drums together collectively as the Modern Jazz Quartet. The MJQ, always a favourite on the breeze. And that piece, a reunion blues recorded in New York City in 1985. Welcome along to the programme, the breeze as usual. Coming from the studios of 4MBS Classic FM, MBS Lite Digital Radio and Silver Memories Nostalgia Radio in Brisbane. 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

The big sound of Count Basie and the orchestra. CB Express, taken from the Warm Breeze album that goes back to 1981. And the whole album arranged by Sammy Nestico. Good value. Love that sound of Count Basie. This is Col Nolan and his trio, Nolan's Groove.

The Col Nolan Trio, Col Nolan playing piano with David Seidel double bass and Laurie Bennett drums, and special guest playing tenor sax, Ben Jones. Nolan's Groove, original by David Seidel. On the breeze now, Let There Be

Oh, Let There Be Love indeed. Emma Pask from her second album, This Madness Called Love, goes back to 2002, with James Morrison playing piano, Phil Stack bass, and Craig Simon drums. Let's have a couple of different combinations of Horace Silver. First is Quintet, going back to 1964, and 30 years later, a slightly bigger band with a special guest vocalist. See if you can guess who it is while it's all playing. First of all, the Quintet from 1964, Song for My Father.

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1: 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Red beans and rice. Order twice, yeah, for sure. Horace Silver and his small big band with special guest O.C. Smith. Little Green Apples, son of Hickory Hollow's Trap, etc. And that recorded in 1994. And before that, from 1964, the Horace Silver Quintet, one of his compositions, Song for My Father. Here's another piano-playing Horace, Parlin by name, music of Duke Ellington.

The Horace Pollen Trio on The Breeze and the music of Duke Ellington. That's Sea Jam Blues. Horace Pollen piano, Sam Jones bass and Al Harewood drums. Recorded at the Van Gelder Studios in New Jersey in 1960. And much more recent, from Canada, this is Nikki Yanofsky.

A little girl with a big voice, Nikki Yanofsky, only a teenager when she recorded that back in 2010. God bless the child. Joanne Brackeen wrapping up the breeze this week. The Island by Yvonne Lintz.

Joanne Brackeen, a trio wrapping up The Breeze this week with the Van Lins composition, The Island, taken from her album, Take a Chance. Thanks for your company this week. Look forward to joining you next time. I'm John Deegan. Ciao for now.

Nice easy start to jazz tonight on this Monday night from the Russian-born saxophonist Igor, also playing synthesizers on that track, which is called Timeless. And with him, Yuri Toletsky guitar and Jess Kiampa percussion. Thanks for sticking around after the breeze. We're here until night noon on Jazz Tonight on MBS Lite Digital Radio. 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

Barney McCall, Melbourne-born pianist, now based in New York, has been for quite a while too. Nectar Spur, taken from his album Muralbark, that won an ARIA Award back in 2015. Something a little different now on Jazz Tonight and NBS Light, with steel drummer Andy Norell and his band, featuring Hugh Masekela from South Africa playing flugelhorn, Di Mwawi.

Steve Nelson Quartet on Jazz Tonight. Steve Nelson playing vibraphone with Danny Grisette piano, Peter Washington bass and Lewis Nash drums. And that's called Soul Leo, written by Mulgrew Miller. And Steve Nelson was part of the Mulgrew Miller outfit for quite a number of years. Before Steve Nelson, we heard Andy Norell and his steel drum band, featuring Hugh Masekela from South Africa playing flugelhorn, Di Mwawi from the album The Passage. Some more good Australian talent on the program now with the Jake Mason Trio.

Jake Mason Trio, regulars on Jazz Tonight on MBS Light. And from The Stranger in the Mirror, Smile a While. Jake Mason organ with Danny Fisher drums and James Sherlock from Brisbane playing guitar. Here's another veteran, now 83, tenor saxophonist Cole Lochnan. One-time lead singer of the Deltones, by the way.

Very smooth indeed. My one and only love. Cole Lockton playing tenor sax with his son Lyle playing bass and Kevin Hunt piano from the Ellen Street album. Let's go to New Orleans with Ellis Marsalis in his group, A Moment Alone.

More lovely relaxing sounds on a Monday night on MBS Light. Ellis Marsalis piano and Branford Marsalis, son number one, I think. I think he's the eldest, playing soprano sax. A Moment Alone, written by Ellis Marsalis. Just a quick reminder, you can hear jazz 7 nights a week. That's every night of the week, by the way. You work the maths out on that. 10 to midnight and Saturday morning, the Swing and Big Band program, starting at 9, going through until 12 noon. And quite a variety right through the week here on MBS Light.

the Dudley Moore Trio and a great recording of My Blue Heaven. Brings a smile to the face, just the style of the playing of Dudley Moore. Thelonious Monk and his Round Midnight must have been recorded by a quintillion people over the years. This is the first recording by his band, going back to 1947, Round Midnight.

Thelonious Monk and Friends, circa 1947, for that recording of Round Midnight. Well, it's not too far away. This is The View from Madeline's Couch.

an interesting interpretation of Cold Chisel song. A bit of a smile. Piano, accordion and vibraphone that goes well with Frock. That's Janelle wrapping up another Jazz Tonight on MBS Light. And just another quick reminder, you can hear jazz 7 nights a week from 10 to midnight and the Saturday morning swing and big band program 9 a.m. until 12 noon. Thanks for your company tonight. Look forward to joining you next week. I'm John Deegan. Good night. God bless.

Hello, Ross Sadler. Thanks for having joined us for this edition of Vienna and Beyond. Today, we're blessed with a wider range of so many things than we've ever had before. And if this applies to anything, it certainly applies to timepieces. Whether your taste is for some ornate traditional cuckoo clock or some ultra-modern plastic wonder driven by a quartz movement, you're sure to be able to find what you want. Now, it's very much the same in the world of music, because clocks have long fascinated composers, and I'd like to look at a few examples today in a program entitled Chronometer Chronicles. So I'm sure that many people would be familiar with Haydn's Symphony No. 101, which has the nickname The Clock. The nickname comes from the second movement, whose rhythm is certainly indicative of a clock ticking.

In 1793, Haydn had given his employer, Prince Esterhazy, an elaborate musical clock, for which he wrote 12 short pieces, one of them being the basis for that movement. And I'd like to play 3 of these in an arrangement by the Soni Ventorum Wind Quintet.

if there's one time when we all enjoy hearing a clock chime, it is at midnight on New Year's Eve. This is provided that the clock really works, and it goes without saying that if you had a broken clock which suddenly chimed at midnight on New Year's Eve, the whole thing would get pretty spooky. Stanisław Moniuszko's opera, The Haunted Manor, concerns two fine and upstanding young Polish men, Stefan and Zbigniew, who go to spend New Year's Eve at the manor house of the Swordbearer, a Polish nobleman. The two young men have decided to be career soldiers and never marry in case the army should need them again. But the Swordbearer just happens to have two eligible daughters, Hanna and Jadwiga, who change the young men's views on marriage. To make a perfect comic opera, he also has a crooked butler named Skowuba, who delights in telling the tale of how the broken clock chimes at midnight. Here is Bernard Wadish trying to spook Stefan and Zbigniew's manservant Maciej.

0: back to musical clocks that really do work. Zoltán Kodály's opera Hári János is all about a harmless old fibber who entertains his village with far-flung tales about his past. In the opera, which is actually a singspiel, he tells us how he became the darling of the Habsburgs and eventually defeated Napoleon single-handed. When Hári János first arrives at the Habsburg palace, he attracts the attention of everyone, including the drunken old empress. And guess what? They have a musical clock. In this rather ingenious recording, Sir Peter Ustinov spans all the dialogue and István Kertész conducts the London Symphony Orchestra.
1: All Vienna wants to see the hussar from Obonimanya. The empress, the old empress, takes a glass of Tokaj with her, as always.
2: Yeah. Egeschegedre, mein Lieber. Oh, oil my lace. My daughter is telling me that you are very strong and a marvelous rider and a beautiful singer. You should sing at our opera. It's really not quite, but it was the opera, but we are still, oh yes, by long way, the center of the musical world. Have you heard our musical clock, for instance, Dr. von Hári?

You're listening to Vienna and Beyond, our program today being entitled Chronometer Chronicles. We're listening to clock-inspired music by various composers. As well as being a composer, Zoltán Kodály was also a music educator, and I think all of us who've learned musical instruments over the years would have encountered that feared object, the metronome. Just as all of us daily encounter the appropriation of classical music into pop songs, Neil Diamond and his Song Sung Blue as just one example. This has been going on for centuries, and there's one piece of appropriation that has caused considerable discussion amongst musicologists, a satirical canon based on the second movement of Beethoven's Symphony No. 8. And what does this canon satirize? Johann Nepomuk Mölzel and his metronome. Mölzel was a friend of Beethoven's and the inventor of the metronome. The problem is that the appropriation of the tune carries no autograph, and the words most likely were fitted by one of Beethoven's friends, probably Anton Schindler. Anyway, let's hear the Berlin soloist's account of this.

All that said, I can't help feeling that Beethoven was expressing a lot of humor in the second movement of that symphony, which is marked Allegretto Scherzando. It is just possible that the persistent rhythm of a timepiece could have been in his mind, particularly when he has fun with the rhythm right at the end and the persistent beat goes mad. Beethoven's throwing it all away with a laugh that ends the movement. Here is the BBC Scottish Symphony Orchestra under Osmo Värnskär.

There are many clocks in opera. Think of the ticking of a clock, which wears upon Boris Godunov's mind and reminds him of his crimes. But in operetta, the most significant chronometer music belongs surely to the Act II finale of Die Fledermaus. At a party given by the flamboyant Prince Orlovsky, the playboy Eisenstein meets his wife, disguised as a Hungarian countess. Not recognizing her, he makes up to her and actually gives her a valuable watch as a sign of his fidelity. She won't give it back because it's a sign of her husband's infidelity. Just then another chronometer has its say. It's 6 a.m., the hour Eisenstein was supposed to report to jail. The same goes for Frank, the jailer, who's been at the party disguised as one Chevalier Chagrin. Willy Boskovsky directs this performance, featuring Anneliese Rothenberger as Adele, Nikolai Geda as Eisenstein, and Walter Berry as Frank.

Willy Boskovsky directed that performance of the finale from Act II of Die Fledermaus by Johann Strauss II. All of which brings us to an end of this edition of Vienna and Beyond.

0: 8 o'clock. Come in.
1: Good morning, Colonel Cox.
0: Good morning.
1: Why, you've had your hair cut.
0: Cut? It strikes me I've had it mowed. I look as if I'd been cropped for the army.
1: The army? I recollect when I was in the militia.
0: Oh, now he's off on his hobby.
1: Yes, we were mounted on chargers.

He's a born undertaker's mute. I can see him in his black silk suit, following behind the funeral procession with his features fixed in a suitable expression.

0: Music of Johann Christoph Petzel, arranged by trumpeter John Wilbraham. Sonata, Courante, Saraband and Bowl from Petzel's Hora Decima Musicorum Lipsiensium. Sonata number 14 in G, a five-part wind music. The London Festival Brass Ensemble, directed by Elga Howarth and Alan Civil. 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
1: In France has had his hand blown off during a demonstration against education standards. According to a local official in Lens, the boy had picked up a police stun grenade. Hundreds of schools across France are fully or partially closed because of the demonstrations, which began last month. In Paris, around 100 pupils were evacuated from a high school after three separate fires were lit. From Paris, here's Hugh Schofield.
2: The cause of the students is popular in France. Many schools are run down. Many classes are being cancelled for lack of supply teachers. So the protest movement still has momentum, despite the sorry spectacle every day of burnt rubbish bins at school entrance gates and of agitators, many not themselves lycée students, taking on police with stones and homemade fireworks.
1: Yemen's government forces, backed by Saudi jets, have launched a wave of attacks against the Iran-backed Houthi movement. The military says it's carried out more than 1,000 strikes, including on the capital, Sana'a. It also claims that the internationally recognised government has regained control of Mocha, a strategically important port city on the Red Sea coast. Greg Holyoake is a Middle East specialist with BBC Monitoring.
3: What we are looking at is a ground offensive that is being led by these government forces, but it's really more of a panoply of different anti-Houthi forces and militias that are mostly united by their opposition to the Houthis rather than anything else. But they are getting a lot of air support from Saudi Arabia. So we're seeing, for example, on the ground around the Bab al-Mandeb, that they are reporting that they've managed to retake the important port town of Zubeb, and that came with a ground offensive, but was supported, especially in terms of taking back the all-important airport there, by Saudi airstrikes.
1: Meanwhile, Turkey and Pakistan have agreed to rapidly deploy forces to Saudi Arabia. The three countries signed a pact formerly known as the Mecca Defence Alliance in August this year. The US says it's closely monitoring the case of a Russian lab worker who died at a plague research centre in Siberia. The Secretary of State, Marco Rubio, said there was concern that the incident had led to the spread of pneumonic plague within Russia, but said there was no cause for alarm.
4: It seems that there was a worker at the lab that was infected, and there's concern that you know, could have spread, at least internally. So you've seen them do quarantines and deaths of that nature. There's very limited travel between the U.S. and Russia, obviously. But like anything else, something like that gets out, it could quickly spread. So we're watching and monitoring it closely.
1: There are conflicting accounts about how exactly the technician fell ill at the institute in Irkutsk. Some reports say she might have broken a test tube containing the plague pathogen at her laboratory. Moscow has downplayed those reports. You're listening to World News from the BBC. President Trump says threats prompted Washington to remove its bombers from a British airbase in southern England. They left suddenly over the weekend, a week after Britain declared a major incident after intercepting vans apparently on their way to RAF Fairford. Tom Bateman has this report.
5: He said there were some threats and that rather than tempting the enemy, the US would beat them and wouldn't leave the planes in place. So we moved them around a little bit, said Mr. Trump. His comments appeared to contradict those of his own Secretary of State, Marco Rubio, who earlier suggested the redeployment was a routine force rotation. Iran has denied involvement in the incident at RAF Fairford last week, leading to the arrest of six men after police were alerted to what they said were suspicious vans near the base.
1: Tom Bateman reporting. The International Criminal Court has unsealed arrest warrants for two Afghan education ministers accused of committing crimes against humanity through the Taliban government's restrictions on women and rights. The warrants for Habibullah Aga, Minister of Education, and Nadal Mohammed Nadim, Minister of Higher Education, were issued in September 2025 but remained under seal until Monday. Several hundred protesters have clashed with riot police outside Kosovo's parliament in Pristina. The protesters were demanding a law to curb the powers of Kosovo's war crimes court. Last month, the court, which sits in the Netherlands, gave heavy sentences to the former president Hashim Thaci and other former leaders during the 1990s war for independence from Serbia. The best-selling British author and politician Geoffrey Archer has died. He was 86. He became a Conservative MP before he was 30, but later turned to writing and sold 300 million books in almost 120 countries. In 2001, he was convicted of perjury and went to prison for 2 years, but he later resumed his writing career. He was a member of the House of Lords for over a quarter of a century. That's the latest BBC News.
0: 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Accompanied by pianist Jonathan Ware, Siobhan sings works by Fauré, Mozart, Sibelius and others as they weave a rich musical tapestry spanning the classical era to the present day. The concert is tomorrow, Wednesday the 7th of October in QPAC's Concert Hall. 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The weather for today, Tuesday the 6th of October. Partly cloudy, high chance of showers, most likely during the morning and afternoon. The chance of a thunderstorm, possibly severe, with damaging winds and large hail during the morning and afternoon. Light winds becoming north to northwesterly, 15 to 20 kilometres per hour in the middle of the day, then becoming light in the late evening. Daytime maximum temperatures in the listening area. Brisbane 29, Logan 29, Ipswich 31, the Bayside Suburbs 28, Sunshine Coast 27 and the Gold Coast 29. And sun protection is recommended from 8:10am to 3pm. It's coming up to 7:07. 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

0: The third movement from J.S. Bach's Harpsichord Concerto in F minor. James Dow, flute, and Martin Ennis, harpsichord, with the London Bach Orchestra, conducted by Malcolm Layfield.
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Ritmo, the first of Manuel Infante's three Andalusian dances, Katia and Marielle Lebec. A duet from Lejar's The Merry Widow.

0: Applause there for Kathleen Battle and Placido Domingo with the New York Metropolitan Opera Orchestra conducted by James Levine. Love Unspoken from Lehar's The Merry Widow.
1: 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Led by conductor Otto Torsk, the concert opens with the atmospheric Release by Ella Masons, a rising voice in Australian music. Then celebrated Australian pianist Piers Lane takes to the stage for the folk-tinged charm of Grieg's Piano Concerto, one of the most beloved concertos in the repertoire. Finally, the full force of the orchestra performs Rimsky-Korsakov's Scheherazade with concertmasters Natsuko Yoshimoto's solo violin as the voice of Scheherazade herself, spinning her story through each movement. Don't miss Queensland Symphony Orchestra's Scheherazade on the 16th and 17th of October at the Concert Hall QPAC. 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

Bath Carnival from the Bath Medley, arranged by Peter Jackson, who directed the Beau Nash Ensemble. I'll read today's music diary after we listen to familiar music from Antonio Vivaldi.

Barbara Jane Gilby Violin with the Tasmanian Symphony Chamber Players, directed by Geoffrey Lancaster. The third movement from Concerto No. 1 in E, Spring, from Vivaldi's The Four Seasons. Music diary for today, Tuesday, 6th of October, 2026. James Wan on viola, Jonathan Henderson flute and Alice Giles harp will perform works by Debussy, Fauré and others at the Old Museum, Bowen Hills, tomorrow evening at 7 p.m. For details, call 0451 929 683. 0451 929 683. Madeline Easton violin and Peter Owenfeld harpsichord will present works by Bach at St. Bridget's Church, Red Hill, tomorrow evening at 7 p.m. For details, call 0449 908 760. 0449 908 760. The Queensland Symphony Orchestra will perform the Violin Concerto No. 1 in G minor by Bruch with soloist Catherine Lee and works by Dvorak, Bizet and others at RPAC Cleveland on Friday evening at 7 p.m. For bookings, call 3829 8131. 3829 8131, or you can go to rpac.com.au. The concert will be repeated at QPAC South Bank on Sunday morning at 11:30 a.m. For bookings, call 136 246. 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A recital by visiting organist Richard Brazier will include works by Bach, Franck and others at St John's Cathedral in the city on Friday evening at 7 p.m. For details, call 0407 037 091. 0407 037 091. Vox Alice Opera will present a performance of Pelléas and Mélisande by Debussy at St. Andrew's Church in the city on Friday evening at 7 p.m. For details, call 0466 334 964. 0466 334 964. The Orchestra Concertino will perform overtures by Mozart, Beethoven and others at the Craigslee High School, Chermside West, on Sunday afternoon at 2 p.m. For further information, call 0404 050 452. 0404 050 452. Details of events mentioned in the music diary, as well as events further ahead, can be found on our website, 4mbs.com.au, where you can book online for selected performances, including Bach and Zelenka with Peter Roenfeld and friends on Saturday the 24th of October, Warwick Aidney and Mark Hooper on Sunday the 25th of October, and an all Haydn program with the Orchestra Quartus Spiritus also on Sunday the 25th of October.

The Hungarian March from Hector Berlioz's The Damnation of Faust. Jorge Mester conducted the Melbourne Symphony Orchestra. Oh, how pleasing to the senses, from Joseph Haydn's The Seasons.

0: Sarah McLiver with the Tasmanian Symphony under Ola Rudner. Oh, how pleasing to the senses, excerpt from Summer from Haydn's The Seasons.
1: The Turtle Towers Case, a modern drama by one who knows, Ian Cullinan, former High Court judge and leading silk. Director Lorraine Griffiths says, Cullinan's play takes the audience into the court and jury room in a defamation case between an entrepreneur who wants to build a tourist resort beside a turtle rookery and an egotistical broadcaster who has accused him of bribery. See this explosive drama at the Metro, 97 Boundary Street, West End, 8 to 10 October. Tickets online at the Metro Arts website, seniors and student discount.
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Red House set. The Red House, Miss Russell of Blackall, and the Nine Pint Coggy, as arranged by Robert McIntosh, Chris Duncan fiddle, and Julian Thompson cello. The first movement from Mozart and Grieg's Piano Concerto, number 5 in G for two pianos.

duo pianists Daniel Herskovitz and Julie Adam. The first movement from Mozart's Piano Sonata No. 5 in G, with the second part for the second piano added by Edvard Grieg. Concluding Daybreak Classics this morning with a Polka Mazurka by Johann Strauss II.

Alfred Volter conducted the Slovak State Philharmonic Orchestra, Johann Strauss II's Ein Herz, Ein Sinn, One Heart, One Mind, Polka Mazurka. After the news, if an MBS Light listener, you'll have an hour of light classics before Margaret White's Morning Light program until 11 a.m. If a 4MBS Classic FM listener, Mia McCrossan will present Light and Bright, and then Musician of the Day, who today is Leonard Bernstein. 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

0: BBC News with Roisin Hasty. Fighting has intensified between the Houthis and Saudi-led forces in Yemen. The Yemeni government said it has begun an offensive against the Houthi-held capital Sana'a. The coalition also says it struck Houthi military along the Red Sea coast. Nawal al-Mukafi has more.
1: They say that they've now secured the Bab el-Mandeb Strait. And that matters far beyond Yemen, because Bab el-Mandeb is one of the world's most important shipping routes. Last month, the Houthis swept down Yemen's western coast, putting them in a powerful position overlooking that waterway. Now, the government say that they've surrounded Houthi fighters in the Bab and that they are in control of the airport. The Houthis deny that they've lost ground, but this isn't just one isolated battle. Fighting is intensifying on many fronts.
0: For their part, the Houthis say they've attacked targets in Saudi Arabia, including Riyadh Airport, an oil refinery, and a military base. New York State has declared an emergency in response to a measles outbreak. More than 100 cases have been reported in New York this year, mainly in rural communities. In the neighboring state of Pennsylvania, nearly 300 people have been hospitalized with the disease. Edda Torfik reports from New York.
2: It's been 3 decades since the United States recorded such high cases of measles and since the state faced such a large outbreak. Pennsylvania has so far recorded 5 measles-associated deaths and more than 1,000 cases. Since last year, outbreaks have been reported in Texas, Utah, and South Carolina. With the public health emergency hitting neighboring Pennsylvania hard, Governor Hochul of New York wants to strengthen ongoing efforts to confront the disease by increasing the number of health professionals who can vaccinate and test.
0: President Trump says threats prompted Washington to remove its bombers from a British airbase in southern England. They left suddenly over the weekend, a week after Britain declared a major incident after intercepting vans apparently on their way to RAF Fairford. Tom Bateman reports.
3: He said there were some threats and that rather than tempting the enemy, the US would beat them and wouldn't leave the planes in place. So we moved them around a little bit, said Mr. Trump. His comments appeared to contradict those of his own Secretary of State, Marco Rubio, who earlier suggested the redeployment was a routine force rotation. Iran has denied involvement in the incident at RAF Fairford last week, leading to the arrest of 6 men after police were alerted to what they said were suspicious vans near the base.
0: A 15-year-old student in France has had his hand blown off during a demonstration against education standards. A local official in Lyon said the boy had picked up a police stun grenade. Hundreds of schools in France are fully or partially closed because of the demonstrations. World News from the BBC. The International Criminal Court has unsealed arrest warrants for 2 Afghan education ministers accused of committing crimes against humanity through the Taliban government's restrictions on women and rights. The warrants for Habibullah Aga, Minister of Education, and Nedar Mohammad Nadeem, Minister of Higher Education, were issued in September 2025 but remained under seal until Monday. Several hundred protesters have clashed with riot police outside Kosovo's parliament in Pristina. The protesters were demanding a law to curb the powers of Kosovo's war crimes court. Last month, the court, which sits in the Netherlands, gave heavy sentences to the former president Hashim Thaci and other former leaders during the 1990s war for independence from Serbia. Nigeria's President Bola Tinubu has declared 3 days of national mourning after a military aircraft crashed in southern Ondo State, killing 32 people. Authorities say the plane was on a routine mission from Benin City to Lagos, where it came down near a naval base. Mr. Tinubu offered his deepest condolences for the victims and has ordered a full investigation. And the best-selling British author and politician Geoffrey Archer has died. Ernie Wells has more.
4: Geoffrey Archer was a successful novelist who aspired to reach the top in politics. A Conservative MP before he was 30, he had to step down after a disastrous investment brought financial ruin. Writing restored his fortune. His books sold in their millions. Margaret Thatcher made him deputy party chairman. In 1986, he resigned over newspaper claims he had slept with a sex worker but won £500,000 in the subsequent libel action. Just over a decade later, he was the Tory candidate for Mayor of London until a friend revealed Archer had asked him to provide a false alibi in the libel trial. He went to prison for 2 years.
0: He died at the age of 86. BBC News.
5: And that's brought our time to 6 minutes past 8 o'clock. And it's now time for our weather updates. Sponsored

rockers, welcome back. Roxy's in there being looked over by the state medical examiner. She says she's gonna have a baby. Now, why didn't I think of that?

0: everybody. She's coming out now. Well, Doctor, is she or isn't she?
1: She is.
0: She is!
2: I know a girl with so much luck.

0: deader than a duck. I know a girl who tells so many lies. Anything that's true would truly cross her eyes. But what that mouse is selling, the whole world buys. And nobody smells a rat.
1: Please, ladies and gentlemen of the press, leave the two of us alone so that we can rest.
2: The two of us.
0: Can you imagine? I mean, can you imagine?
3: Could I have one last picture, please?
1: Oh, sure. Anything for the press.
0: Oh!

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I did it, I did it. I said I'd make a woman, and indeed I did. I knew that I could do it. I knew it, I knew it. I said I'd make a woman and succeed, I did. Eliza, you're magnificent. 5 minutes ago, you were a millstone round my neck, and now you're a tower of strength, a consort battleship. I like you this way.

Good morning. Welcome to Morning Light on MBS Light. We're following Under the Bridges of Paris with you with some Mozart. This is the third movement of his violin concerto number 1.

We opened Morning Light this morning with the violinist Raymond Leppard with the English Chamber Orchestra, and they played the final presto movement of Mozart's Concerto No. 1 for Violin and Orchestra, K207. I'm Margaret White. I'm here with you until 12 today. We're broadcasting from our studio in Cooperoo. The time is 6 minutes past 9 o'clock. We continue now with some music by Rachmaninoff, played by duo pianists Olga and Igor.

Duo pianists Olga and Igor played for us the scherzo from Rachmaninoff's Three Duets from Opus 11. Music now by Rodgers and Hart.

From the Richard Rodgers and Lorenz Hart musical Babes in Arms, we heard The Lady is a Tramp, played for us by the Cincinnati Pops Big Band Orchestra, conducted by Eric Kunzel.

O Fortuna from Carmen de Burana by Karl Orff was played for us by the London Philharmonic Orchestra and the London Philharmonic Choir, and their conductor was Franz Welser Most. And that was from a performance in 1990. We're going to hear now from an Australian composer, Nigel Westlake.

The Australian group Guitar Trek played Flying Fish, number 6 of Nigel Westlake's Six Fish that he wrote for Guitar Quartet.

Mes in Dorma, None Shall Sleep from Puccini's Turandot was performed by the one and only Luciano Pavarotti, and the orchestra was the London Philharmonic Orchestra. He was also accompanied by the John Aldous Choir and the Wandsworth School Boys Choir. André Rieu now.

André Rieu and his Johann Strauss Orchestra with a work he calls Carnival of Venice, which is an arrangement of many songs from composers such as Johann Strauss II, Waldteufel, who else? Lehár, and the traditional Carnival of Venice. He chose these beautiful melodies to make one wonderful song. Bach now.

The final Allegro movement of the Concerto for Violin, Oboe and Strings in D minor by J.S. Bach. Violinist Carmel Kane, Tess Miller oboe, Christopher Hogwood and Nicholas Kramer played the continuo, and they were performing with the Academy of St. Martin in the Fields and their conductor Sir Neville Mariner. We're going to have a march now. This is by William Byrd, Lord Willoughby's March.

Canadian Brass played a music, Lord Willoughby's March, from William Byrd, an English Renaissance composer. Our next work is by a group that I used to hear a lot when I was a child. We had the radio, or the wireless it was called then, on all the time, the Luton Girls Choir.

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1: Hello, I'm Marusha. This Christmas, I'm joined by the original man from Snowy River, Tom Furlinson, noted now for his smooth Frank Sinatra-like voice, and of course, a fantastic lineup of local and interstate talent for 2 hours of non-stop Christmas cheer. 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

That was the voice of Marusha with the André Rieu Johann Strauss Orchestra with Supercalifragilisticexpialidocious from Mary Poppins. We're going to hear now some music from another movie. This is from Titanic.

Music written by James Horner for the film Titanic. We heard My Heart Will Go On. We're going to hear now some music by Handel. This is from his suite in F major, Water Music, and we're going to hear the overture.

Sir Charles Mackerras conducted the Orchestra of St. Luke's in that performance of the overture from Handel's Water Music. We're going to hear now the Serenade for String Orchestra by the American composer Samuel Barber. He lived from 1910 to 1981.